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0: just not my MO. In the end, it'll end up being pretty ugly when you evaluate the bets at the end of the year. But I think I trust LA to get right more than Philly. There were major core issues that showed up on Monday night against Chicago. It's a defense that does not have the same pass rush it's had in years past. I mean, this is a team that for a good 3-4 years was too deep at the edge rusher spot. So they would rotate guys in. You were always getting fresh, healthy legs, even late in the game, because they didn't have to play the full complement. On the other end, the offensive line. This is the first time in, I don't know, 12, 13 years, the Philadelphia Eagles offensive line doesn't even look average. 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Bet sharp, look square. This is Cashing Out on VSIN, the Sports Betting Network. I'm Dustin Sweetelson. Still to come, we've got a preview Thursday Night Football where I've got a couple plays that I like. One in a player prop that we told you. I hate to be this guy. I told you on Wednesday it was going to move. I did not believe Rico Dowdle was going to play. He has been ruled out. The Jaylen Warren prop has moved. So I had to find another prop that I like, and it made me feel better earlier today when the prop that I added, the guru John Hansen, is also on. I will break that down in about 20 minutes on the show as we preview the Browns hosting the Steelers on Thursday Night Football. But when we return, one of the sharpest dudes around, VSiN betting analyst Wes Reynolds, his best bets in the NFL and college football, they're forthcoming right here on VSiN, the Sports Betting Network.
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0: when we saw that Dowdle was out of practice and missed last game, felt like he wasn't going to play anyway. And then Raheem Sanders, over 11.5 receiving yards, where I think Watson's going to have to throw the ball out of the backfield. Actually, there's a world where both Sanders and Judkins both get over their numbers in this matchup. We also have a couple college football games I want to squeeze in here before we get out of town. We've got Western Kentucky at New Mexico State. Looking at that number, it is New Mexico State minus 2.5, totals 57.5. New Mexico's offense has been improved this year. They've got a Furman transfer in Trey Hedden. Now, the numbers aren't great. 54%, 5 touchdowns, 5 interceptions, but their ground game's good with James Jones, 6.2 yards per carry. Western Kentucky's defense isn't great right now, 135th in points per game allowed, but a lot of that's because of the opponents that they faced. Tyson Helton, the head coach of Western Kentucky, 12-3 against spread as a road dog of 7 or less. Tony Sanchez, not great as a favorite in his career, 0-4 covering as a home favorite of 7 or fewer. I lean Western Kentucky plus 2.5, but I don't want to bet that. Instead, I actually lean over 57.5 in this game. North Texas is at Tulsa, where UNT is laying 1.5. 57.5 is the total here. And I actually really like North Texas. Now, we don't know who's going to play at quarterback for the Golden Hurricane. Dexter Williams started at Arkansas last week, 20-32 for 176. He's played at Indiana, Georgia Southern, and Kennesaw in the past. And then Baylor Hayes is the original starter. He was supposed to be back last week. He's 50-50. And he had a good game, obviously, when they knocked off Oklahoma State in week one. But I'd consider Neil Brown in North Texas plus the 1.5. Oh, I'm sorry, they're minus 1.5 in this spot. That's flipped. They were plus 1.5 when I looked earlier. They were the dog. They're the favorite. At this point, I just go money line, minus 112 with the Mean Green. That'll do it for us here on Cashing Out, but stay with VSiN all day long. It gets started at 7 a.m. Eastern with VSiN by the books, followed by a numbers game with Gil Alexander and Kelly Bidlin, and then prop points with the guru, John Hansen.
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0: 44 and a half is your total. Do you have any interest in discussing this game at all?
1: Yeah, I think we could probably go to commercial, Nick. I mean, seriously,
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0: Despair America. Yeah, this is one not to watch, folks. Winning Ugly, right back after this.
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0: second quarter, wake up in the fourth, and hopefully he'll get it done against a quarterbackless Tampa Bay Bucks team. 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That's just ugly.
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8: On the next A Numbers Game, it is Thursday. You know what that means. Zach and Crack Zach Cohen joins us. Maybe he's got some Asia swing tennis for us, ATB and WTA. He's certainly got some football thoughts, college and pro. And then, of course, the Crack Man, unscripted with the Crack Man, Bill Krakenberger. Everything on his mind, sports, betting, and beyond. Plus a little hockey from Jonathan Davis. Gave Jake Hahn some time the other day. 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
15: We are back, VSiN by the books, on this Thursday morning edition, week number four of the NFL season, beginning tonight in Jensen's city of Cleveland. We'll get to our Circa Million leans, and again during the break, Joe Freeza. We don't know. We have no idea if we already have five in the books. We'll be ready to write those off into the sunset, or if we have a lot of work to do after the show, Jensen, as we did last week. But let's get back to Major League Baseball. Three in the books already. Three two-game sweeps, if you will. Was the Yankees in the boogie down getting it done against the Sox 9-2. The White Sox, the other Sox, going to H-Town, eliminating Houston 7-3. And late last night, it was the Padres, boy, really stretching out that bullpen as they can do 4-1 over the Cubs. So we had two overs last night, and an under in the clincher out west, and a push, depending on the number, in the Phillies and Braves game, which was 4-3 in 10 innings. But the Yankees, I want to start there. It's not so much the sweep of the Sox,

0: have at least, I mean, again, you teach their own. I think we're probably in our final year of locked in seating. All that being said, I told you I felt the White Sox would be an overwhelming, you know, team against what the Houston Astros pitching staff had been. It did not work out because of the Astros having to play through the finish line into the final day to try and get into the postseason. And even with Munetaka Murakami not doing a damn thing in these 2 days, that should strike fear into a lot of Cleveland Guardians fans. The White Sox won the season series, albeit just by a game, and this is going to be theater. This is going to be a knockdown, drag-out fight between these two. Would not surprise me if it goes the distance, Dave, but what an American League Central showdown we'll get in this division series.
1: They knocked Hunter Brown out in the first inning yesterday, the ace of aces for Houston. I mean, it was pretty startling to see what the White Sox were able to do offensively deep in the heart of Texas. You mentioned Murakami, who did not do anything offensively, but he did a whole lot in the clubhouse and maybe up for a soundbite of the year after getting into the postseason. What about take two from Murakami in the celebration?
2: Hey, you got to tell me, what are you feeling right now?
3: 100.
2: 100, yeah. Not 1,000 this time?
3: Yeah, 100.
2: Hey, it's early in Japan. They're celebrating with you. Anything you want to say to them?
3: Same, hi. Same. Same. Yeah, he's drunk. Last day, but he's drunk. Yeah.
2: You told me you didn't need him.
3: I'm drunk. Yeah, today, maybe hangover, you know? Yeah.
2: Tomorrow hungover.
3: Yes. No, yesterday, tomorrow. Yeah, sorry. I don't speak English.
2: You don't need the translator. Congratulations, Bruno.
3: Thank you so much.
0: Protect him at all costs. Protect that man at all costs.
1: How good is this? I mean, I'm just rooting for the White Sox to keep winning just so we get more Murakami with the champagne showers. I mean, it just doesn't get a whole lot better. I'm drunk. He's drunk. The interpreter's drunk. We're all, I'm going to be hungover tomorrow, yesterday. Who knows? Who cares? We're just having a good time, Jensen. I mean, this White Sox team, they are having a ton of fun, and it is showing.
0: They're on house money now, Dave. Look at where they were at 3 consecutive years. And shout out to a friend of the program, Tom McCarthy, who did a fat. That was a great booth to listen to, by the way. My former teammate, Jeff Blum, who does TV for the Astros day in and day out. Steve Stone, who I've seen plenty of times, the White Sox throughout the years. They did a great job really calling this series and kind of alluding to the fact. And Tom made mention of it in the ninth inning. Remember, this is a club in the White Sox that had 3 consecutive years of losing 100 games. It was one of my favorite win total overs this year. I felt they had momentum at the end of last season. Will Venable, as Tom sort of alluded to, has a lot of Bruce Bochy in him. The double steal, advanced scouting, just another example of how this team pays attention to the details. They are flying high. They have ultra confidence. And Dave, they have the most they have one of the most dangerous attributes in tow now. Now they know they can win a playoff series because it just happened. And not only do they know they can do it on the road. They can go into hostile territory. Now, it might not have been a sold out Daikin Park, but they had to do it as the lowest seed. They had to do it as a team that hadn't proven a lot in the postseason, you know, since 2021, but they've got that under their cap now. And it's the familiarity factor that I alluded to you before the week started that I feared would be kind of the flip of the coin part of this upcoming potential matchup. It's going to come down to execution. There are no secrets between the White Sox and the Guardians. Who executes better is going to win this series. And I'm here for it, man. This is going to be a absolute slobber knocker for a division series, and I'm here for it.
1: White Sox, Guardians, Yankees, Rays, Final Four in the American League, Brewers, Padres out in the National League, and Dodgers awaiting the Braves and Phillies. We'll get to that game later on in Daily Diamond as well to see who the last one is for the Final Four of the National League. Woo! It is heating up. Let's get to our ATS plays and our leads in week 4 of the NFL. That's next right here, VSiN by the Books.
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10: You know what that means? 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Pittsburgh Steelers, Cleveland Browns. Can Stormy Bonatoni's Pittsburgh Steelers pull it off against my Cleveland Browns? 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Which of these teams are dying for a win in college football? 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
12: Much more to get to here. Week number four of the NFL season set to begin tonight with the Steelers and the Browns. There are threes out there to the way of the Steelers. There are also 2.5s out there. We'll talk about that low total as well. As the show goes on, we'll find out what the books need here. Mike Palm is going to join us from Circa there, the mothership in Las Vegas. It'll be coming up this morning in hour number three. But, Jensen, very excited for this segment. We love to do this. And there are tangible bets, and I'll get to some of my best bets like I did last week on tomorrow's show as well. And some of it is formulated after we look at our millions leans that we have. And then for those that are maybe new to the program here and you're not sure what this equation is, we're going to try to pare down our 10 top ATS leans. This year we did it differently, where we rated 1 through 10, the ones that we liked the best. And then we're going to pare those down. Hopefully, if we get five that we agree with, we get to have our five, Jensen, and the show is set. And when we're done here, I can put those in officially for Circa,

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0: what is VSIN, bot folks. I am Dave Ross right here at the Mint Gaming Hall, Franklin, Kentucky, in our VSIN studio overlooking beautiful Circus Sports behind me. He is Jensen Lewis, our closer, back home in Cleveland, Ohio. And again, if you're a VSIN Pro subscriber for $9.99 intro offer, you would know that Bill Ady in the Daily today said that we begin 61 straight days of football, and it starts today, Jensen Lewis, week number four of the NFL. Oh, by the way, an elimination game here in Major League Baseball. So much more to get to, and that's where we begin our highlights and headlines.
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0: I don't know if the city that you live in, Jensen's been calm the last couple days, but business is about to heat up with Thursday night football. Then we got Saturday. You're going to have an ALDS match up there with the White Sox coming to

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2: On the next A Numbers Game, it is Thursday. You know what that means. Zach and Crack Zach Cohen joined us. Maybe he's got some Asia Swing tennis for us, ATB and WTA. He's certainly got some football thoughts, college and pro. And then, of course, the Crack Man, unscripted with the Crack Man, Bill Krakenberger. Everything on his mind, sports, betting, and beyond. Plus a little hockey from Jonathan Davis. Gave Jake Hahn some time the other day. We give equal time to Jonathan. It's A Numbers Game, 10 a.m. Eastern, 7 a.m. Pacific, right here at VSiN.
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7: 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Some big games certainly in the SEC and beyond. There's also a big fight card this weekend. UFC 332 main event. Natalia Silva, sizable favorite against the Joker, Wang Kong. But it's the undercard that Rob Moreno and I wanted to discuss here in the co-main event. Davison Figueiredo, former champion at 125, going up in weight to 135 to take on Peyton Talbot. Talbot, a massive favorite, Jensen. He's ballooned over $7 this morning. Here's our breakdown on the co-main event.
8: The model here goes Peyton Talbot completely, 85% win probability, but his odds are just absolutely ridiculous. I mean, yesterday he was minus 590. I've seen him as high as minus 700 already. Whoa. He's minus 600 this morning. I don't trust Talbot at that number whatsoever, not even in a parlay situation or anything like that. This is where I'm going, and this is where I like to have this conversation with you, and it helps me make my bets, and it's self-serving here, but... The way I'm looking at this is this fight to not go the distance. You can get that at minus

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5: We are back. VSiN by the books. Going to bet that build here for Thursday night football coming up. And the maestro, Mike Palm, is going to join us in hour number three. But we have one wild card series remaining. Just one. Three others already in the books. Let's break down that all-important game day today down in the ATL in today's edition of the Daily Diamond. And then there was one, and I was remarking yesterday, as a Metropolitan fan, you're just kind of sitting back and watching the series going, wow, this is interesting baseball, watching the two teams above you in the division do battle here. But here we are, one more to go with the Braves and the Phillies. And Jensen, even though, again, circuitous routes to get to where we are for this game three, Braves stole game one, Phillies steal game two, it does feel like at the end, this is kind of where we should be.
6: Okay, so just a quick zoom out of what we've seen through the wild card round. Credit to Will Hill putting this up last night. Before we had the Padres game completed, Dave, 7-for-7 in overs in these games. And we've had some low totals, too. 6.5s have been out there. We've had some flat sevens. The White Sox and Houston series never felt like we were going to see an under period. I mean, if you're betting yes run first inning on a lot of these, you've cashed pretty much across the board and you're in the black. Okay, elimination games, winner take all games. Been a part of them, understanding, you know, where they are and where the mindset is.

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2: It's Thursday. 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Money moves all over the action. Pittsburgh Steelers, Cleveland Browns. Can Stormy Bonatoni's Pittsburgh Steelers pull it off against my Cleveland Browns? I'll tell you why this team is a lot to get it done. Plus, Jeff Erickson's going to join us as we look ahead to the next week of NFL action from a fantasy perspective. We're going to go streaking, and it's a thirsty Thursday. Which of these teams are dying for a win in college football? This one really needs it. We'll tell you who it is. 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
11: Our best bets coming straight ahead, some college football plays, some NFL plays, and of course, very important game three tonight down in the ATL between the Phillies and the Braves. But Jensen Lewis, without further ado, let's get to it. One of the highest rated segments that across the network, not just on our show, that we do each and every week. It is time for Palms Pressing 3.
12: Pressing? Yes, I say it's pressing.
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13: Now, my mother told me never to answer a question with a question.
14: Sir, my client has answered every question asked by this committee with the utmost sincerity.
15: Jensen, the Astros were swept out of the wild card round this week by the White Sox, and multiple players complained about the lack of support from the fans at Daikin Park. From watching on TV, you could see the contrast in the atmosphere in Houston versus that at Yankee Stadium or Petco Park. Jensen, how legitimate are the Astros players' complaints about the fans, or do they bear any responsibility for falling behind by multiple runs in the top of the first inning each game?
16: All right, so I don't really have too much sympathy for any of those guys because we here in Cleveland, we have been used to getting the short end of the stick with the 1 o'clock starts during the weekdays for our postseason, having to have families and people choose, do I take off of work, do I not? I know we received a lot of feedback, and I know people have talked, it's been a hot button issue on social media. Is there an easy fix for it? You know, I kind of brought up where March Madness, people don't complain about Thursday and Friday. Yes, I know you got a million games to get into. And yes, there are those staggered start times. Is there a quick fix for it? Like for me, would it be 5, 6:30, 7:45, 8 o'clock, you know, 9:15? Could you get that kind of staggered start? You could, and I understand why the league office wants to have the standalone opportunities. Like, and honestly, with the pitch clock, it's kind of helped. We've only had overlap for a couple of games, and even with the 8 o'clock and 10 o'clock start time,

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1: On the next A Numbers Game, it is Thursday. You know what that means. Zach and Crack Zach Cohen joins us. Maybe he's got some Asia swing tennis for us, ATB and WTA. He's certainly got some football thoughts, college and pro. And then, of course, the Crack Man, unscripted with the Crack Man, Bill Krakenberger. Everything on his mind, sports, betting, and beyond. Plus a little hockey from Jonathan Davis. Gave Jake Hahn some time the other day. We give equal time to Jonathan. It's A Numbers Game, 10 a.m. Eastern, 7 a.m. Pacific, right here at VSiN.
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4: 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Take a listen on your time. We always tell people, please give us an email, too. And we got a couple of those as the show's gone on today. 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And, Jensen, I think one of those, our buddy Marco Romanel, we're on the same side with you, Marco, right on Alabama. You like Bama against Mississippi State this weekend.
5: He had said, hey, gents, know you guys obviously love your show and respect your opinions. I don't know why he said I disagree on Bama. I think their offense is too good regardless of weather. Haven't seen their team total yet, but I'll be on the over. I love Super Camario, but he doesn't play defense. I don't see the Bulldogs holding Bama under 35. That's kind of what I had said, is that I do believe that there's value there for the Crimson Tide to cover 5.5, 6. I love the way Keelan Russell is played so far. I think he is not only a multiple dimensional quarterback with both through the air and with the legs, but I think that that offense has kind of acquitted itself now the last couple of weeks and shown you it can go up and down the field. So hopefully, Marco, that clears that up. We are in alignment backing the Crimson Tide both on the number, and I'm with you. I think they easily get

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6: You know what that means? 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Money moves all over the action. Pittsburgh Steelers, Cleveland Browns. Can Stormy Bonatoni's Pittsburgh Steelers pull it off against my Cleveland Browns? I'll tell you why this team is a lot to get it done. 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We're going to go streaking, and it's a thirsty Thursday. Which of these teams are dying for a win in college football? This one really needs it. We'll tell you who it is. 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
7: 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Gil Alexander, we get tweets beating the book. This is from, it's all over the place here. This is from Larry L. Yes, thank you, Larry L. at Happy Recap 57. So it looks like Aaron Nola is going to get the start, and then they can go to Zach Wheeler tonight for the Phillies. I had it the other way around. You know what they say about assuming. In Todd Wishnev fashion, I will say what they say, Kelly, is, I'm not sure if you're aware of this, that it makes you regret what your previous thought might have been.
8: Out of both of us.
7: Todd would like you to know that he did not come up with a Mystics nickname. They came up with themselves. By the way, Dream advancing yesterday in the WNBA to take on the Liberty in one of the semis. But the Dream and the... the Wings. Good God. Wings yesterday, okay, and the Valkyries. That extends to a Game 3 as well on the other side of the bracket. Infinite at Infinite_306. On the topic of broadcast being so far behind, you have to get the Real app, especially for quickest updates. If you want a live bet, it's a great app. Check it out if you haven't. Love the show. Thank you, Infinite. Appreciate it. Let's see. Just Win Bets Baby says it's international break. Kelly, did you take Tottenham to be relegated at 25-1? They've got 2 points so far in the EPL. You got to listen.
8: I did not. Missing out.
7: Brian Point Schaefer. Okay, we have an assignment. He says you got to pull the Philly radio call after Harper's home run. Both homers were in the area of the Chop Shop restaurant. The commentator said Chop Shop table for two. Kelly, pull the footage. All right, we'll work on that. That sounds awesome. You know what we do have, though, Brian Point Schaefer? It was another opportunity yesterday, just days after they celebrated them clinching in their own playoff berth, the White Sox. The White Sox had another opportunity for a champagne celebration now that they've advanced to the divisional round. So their wild card championship, if you will, gave them cause for celebration. Here's how that went.
9: Hey, you got to tell me, what are you feeling right now?
10: 100!
9: 100, yeah. Not 1,000 this time?
10: Yeah, 100! Oh, I am Japanese! Oh!
9: Hey, it's early in Japan. They're celebrating with you. Anything you want to say to them?
10: Same, hi. Same. Same. Yeah, he's drunk. He's drunk. It's not safe, but he's drunk. Yeah.
9: You told me you didn't need him.

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4: 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Gil Alexander, Kelly Bidlin.
5: Hey.
4: My apologies to you, Kelly. You asked a very heartfelt tennis question about the Asia part of the calendar, and I just kind of moved right on to football.
5: No, you guys answered it. Points.
4: My apologies.
5: Right? It's just points.
4: Yeah.
5: Okay.
4: Yeah. And also to keep the season going, right? It's like golf to have that awkward, how do we wrap up the season? I know. WTA and ATP final.
5: Just don't know, like, why do they feel the need to do it? Like, every sport has an off season. It's okay.
4: Yeah, but the U.S. Open ends in September, the beginning of September, so they have to come up with something to fill to the Australian Open.
5: I don't know, is it that crazy long? I mean, golf's the same way, right?
4: Still like
5: 3 months?
4: 3-4 months, yeah. Rob Robson, if that is indeed your real name, he says, I think the Steelers D's going to own tonight, but afraid to bet my team. Jaylen Warren, 25-plus receiving yards. Best angle tonight, in my opinion. Okay. Buddhist, I can't read that. I don't want to start anything. Judd O'Connor, Aaron Nola going? Braves substantially better against right-handed pitchers, and Truist turns into a hitter's park at night. Where is Marky B on this handicap? He's talking about Mark Borchardt. He's going Marky B. I'm not sure. We'll have to ask Mark. Rules for society. When will official scorers realize that misjudging a ball's path is an error? If it doesn't hit their glove, it's not. Also, I know this is an oxymoron, but would it be better if no matter if the runner gets to first on the drop third strike, it's still an out? I'm with you on the error thing. I mean, there's no world is that a double. It's completely an error.
5: Right. That's incredible.
4: David Donnelly, gentlemen, kind of surprised nobody on VSiN. I always love the superlative. Nobody on VSiN, he said, has the Miz to win World Series MVP. Is a 2% chance on Kalshi. He'd be worth a pizza money bet. Well, David Donnelly, you must not have been listening yesterday because I said the very same thing. I said, if you think the Brewers are getting the World Series and they have it set up 1-4-7, you think it's going to be a long series, the Miz is the natural shot at it. Johnny Ringo, in an attempt to squeeze more money out of advertisements, the postseason celebrations are sponsored by Budweiser. This tweet brought to you by the Progressive Guest Line. Thank you, Johnny Ringo. Chance Copperpot, I have to second the real app suggestion. It has a social media aspect to it and some sort of card point system thing I don't understand or use, but for tracking live sports, it's freaking awesome. Usually it's up to the second. At minimum, you'll know how far behind your live stream is. Thank you, Chance. And JT Speed to Burn, he says, celebrating making the playoff, then every round is out of control. If the bar gets any lower at MLB, you'll have to dig a tunnel to get under it. I'm with you, man.
5: All right, JT, I maybe don't feel that passionately about it, but yeah, it is silly. It is silly.
4: And JB, couldn't resist betting the Asian swing after a successful summer, but now I wish I didn't. And being on the East Coast doesn't help seeing matches. JB, I'm right there with you. Right there with you. Okay, so we brought up, let's bring Zach in for this. Zach Cohen, kind enough to join us for a second segment. He's got a couple more NFL plays, a couple more college football plays. But we talked about this Mike Tomlin Minecraft thing.
5: Yeah.
4: And we were just going to let it go. But

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0: need to see Denver improve right now.
1: Yeah, I don't. We do a teaser segment on the Megapod, or at least we are made to do our favorite two-leg, six-point teaser. I think I'm going Jags Seahawks as my official play tonight. We'll see what Todd will.
0: I don't hate that at all. I think the Jags leg is one of the better legs of the year so far.
1: Yeah. Did our power rankings earlier. We're both high on the Jags, not as high as DVOA, who has them second thus far through 3 weeks of the season. But the Jags have done nothing wrong, right? Jags blew out Cleveland, blew out, was it Houston this weekend? I already forgot. Who they blew out this week? I already forgot who they played.
0: Jaguars. Why am I blanking on that too? Hold on.
1: And in between, if you remember, the Jags lost a game to the Broncos that they probably should not have lost.
0: Yep.
1: They looked to be in control of that game, and then Denver sort of stole it from them. So Jags have really been good at football this year thus far.
0: Patriots,
1: I'm sorry, yeah. How could I forget?
0: We both bet it. It was the only thing we won last
1: only
0: week.
1: Thing we won.
0: Jeez.
1: All these games already running into each other. Like, who'd they play again? So I don't know. So again, for me, I will go with that. We'll see what the other guys do. Todd, Will, and Chris Felico on the Megapod later.
0: I'll make sure to find it and retweet it again. But I'm just thinking as you were describing long teasers leading into it. You know, Elihu, when we had him on, he kind of said throw totals out the window these days.
1: Yeah,
0: he's a believer just in these sides that are in these number ranges.
1: He did, and then Fezzik had the nerve to push. I don't know about had the nerve, but Fezzik pushed back on him a lot, disagreed with him a lot on some stuff. I'm Team Elihu.
0: Yeah, this is, I am too, and this is nothing against you, Steve, if you're listening, okay, but I just like to bet teasers, so when someone says, hey, this is still a good bet, go bet teasers, it's going to be usually pretty easy to convince me.
1: Elihu also suggested, some on-air, some off-air, that the three-team 10s and the four-team 13s ain't as bad as the Sharps would like you believe they are.
0: I might have one of those locked in for this week, Gil.
1: Yeah. So, put that in your pipe and smoke it, as they say.
0: Will do.
1: Okay.
0: Where's my pipe?
1: I'll look for it. Next on A Numbers Game, coming back.
0: Someone get my pipe.
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10: 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Derek Stevens, Keyshawn Johnson in studio. David Baker in studio after the Circus Survivor.

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4: 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Kelly's behind the glass because it's time for Unscripted with the Crack Man, Bill Krakenberger. Let's go.

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5: It's Thursday. You know what that means. Thursday night football. Money moves all over the action. Pittsburgh Steelers, Cleveland Browns. Can Stormy Bonatoni's Pittsburgh Steelers pull it off against my Cleveland Browns? I'll tell you why this team is a lot to get it done. Plus, Jeff Erickson's going to join us as we look ahead to the next week of NFL action from a fantasy perspective. We're going to go streaking, and it's a thirsty Thursday. Which of these teams are dying for a win in college football? This one really needs it. We'll tell you who it is. It's Money Move, 11-1 Pacific, 2-4 Eastern, only on VSiN.
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0: betting. He knew that I was in the know. And he's like, Mr. Krakenberger, I really don't know what to do. He said, I said, well, come down here. You pick a bet. Because he said they can use an excuse that someone else is betting it. I said, that's not the case, though. It's Saturday morning. You come down here. You just close your eyes and pick any player. Point to them. I'll show you what they're going to do. I'll put the money up and I'll do it. And I'll take you to lunch, too, I told him. He left. But I was being serious. Mm-hmm. And he said, well, we have a once-a-month meeting. You can go in front of the gaming board and explain your case. I said, that's not going to work. It's not going to work. So a buddy of mine reached out to someone on the gaming board. Big name. And I'll let you guys know how this pans out in the end. Because, he's away right now.
1: What do you hope to get out of this? Just a change of policy like that, this is prohibited from now on? That they're unable to do that?
0: They're cheating. Yeah. And I hope someone gets ridiculed over there. And I hope they give them the guy that's denying all the bets. I don't want them to get fired. Believe it or not, I don't want no one to get fired. I don't. I want them to be told what's going on, what you're doing wrong. You know, there was a guy that was at Cantor Gaming that was cheating for people. He didn't realize he was cheating. He wasn't schooled in the business. You know, he came right out of college and he's denying the winning bets and taking the losing bets on live wagering. So maybe he doesn't know, but I think this guy knew. He just, you know, we gotta straighten him out a little bit.
1: It's a snapshot of
0: how it is to be a gambler.
1: How it is today. Yep. Yeah. More with Crackman on the other side. It's a numbers game at Visa, the Sports Betting Network.
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0: 100% pot. Fez would have to know that more than me. But yeah, I'll bet some player props or something like that. But how about yourself? You asked
1: nothing. No,
0: oh, nothing.
1: I'm almost happy to hear that answer, which is that corroborates to some extent my instinct on the game, which is if this was in the middle of a Sunday morning, right, I would not be playing it. Just because it's a standalone, I shouldn't be playing it.
0: But
1: either.
0: Most people, even the people listening, yeah, will have a bet on that side.
1: Course.
0: On a side of the game.
1: Though we do have tonight. They do have distractions tonight. In addition to the football game, got the Phillies and the Braves,
0: it's a great
1: game
0: time
1: 3.
0: Of the year.
1: Oh, it's so
0: a great
1: great
0: time of the year.
1: And the Aces and the Fever,
0: wow,
1: play game 3 tonight in Las Vegas, which if it didn't have the NFL and MLB competition, might have been the most highly rated WNBA game ever.
0: Wow. Who went after the fan the other night?
1: Asia
0: Wilson went after the fan that pointed.
1: Yeah, yeah.
0: She goes in the stands to go after the fan.
1: His wife's pulling him back
0: instead of standing up.
1: That's the best
0: part
1: of it.
0: Going after her.
1: Yeah. He didn't do anything wrong.
0: Yeah.
1: She lost it.
0: Yeah.
1: Oh, what's going on? Bill Krakenberger, everybody. By the way, again, all the picks on the show today. VSiN.com/picks for subscribers. 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John Hansen is next. 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
5: 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I'm John Hansen. 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

0: or 36. Deshaun Watson, 28.5. He is second at quarterback in rushing attempts. He is fourth in rushing yards at 105. And I would project him to get right around this, 28.5. We also have Travis Homer. We're not going there. Raheem Sanders. I should take the under on Aaron Rodgers' 1.5 rushing yards, but we won't go there. But that KC Concepcion one is pretty interesting. 0.5 at minus 103. He will likely get a carry or two in this game. He'll get a carry most weeks. The grinder, Tom Brawley, will join us next on the other side, see what he has cooking here, and he's been on fire for us, no doubt about it. But first, most people think sports betting is about picking winners. 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You always bet sharp when you're trailing the grinder, aka Tom Brawley of fantasypoints.com. 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
7: 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Former NFL star Keyshawn Johnson and Patrick Maher host the Thursday Night Betcast. 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

0: game and maybe get him a touchdown or two to really put an exclamation point against this old team. If this offensive line, that is the big question, but they should get at least Ronnie Stanley back at tackle. It looks like he is trending in the right direction. So like this at 94.5 is where I got it. I'd bet this up to like 99.5 yards.
1: 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We'll talk to you on Monday. Back with more.
0: All right. 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
1: Welcome back to this Thursday edition of Prop Points here on VSiN. I'm John Hansen. Special thanks to the grinder, Tom Brawley of FantasyPoints.com. FYI, another prop that we didn't have time to hit on, but he does like and he wanted to pop it out. Stephon Diggs over 41.5 receiving yards at minus 114 on FanDuel. But it is time to get to my props for Thursday night football, Pittsburgh at Cleveland. As we mentioned, this is one of the lowest totals on the board, so it's not an easy game to pick props from. 38 points. Steelers only have an implied total of 20.5 with the Browns at 17.5. Looking at the data, though, just a very general overview, might be a little closer than some people might think, because there are some advantages here for the Browns. But let's get into the picks, and we will start with what I have as a lean. We're going to officially call it a lean. Look, Jalen Warren is getting the ball. The rushing prop numbers, I thought it was a little high at 75.5. That's pretty high. And the total number, rushing plus receiving, is 107.5. Again, that's pretty high. That's like, you know, almost like you're a stud territory, you know, like, or just a notch below like James Cook or someone like that. So instead of that, because I do obviously think that Jalen Warren is going to be very involved, we're going to go over 17.5 rushing attempts. Now, we've been pretty good with these attempt plays so far this year. We're going to go with this one at minus 104 on DK. Again, they should be able to sustain offense on the ground. And keep in mind, it's not a good matchup for their passing attack in general. In fact, it's a house of horrors matchup for Aaron Rodgers and all the receivers, except for Roman Wilson, against the man coverage and maybe Jeremy Bernard. I'm sure Darnell Washington can beat anything, but, you know, he's 300 pounds. I'm not taking a prop on a 300 pounder, but anywho, we're going to go over 17.5 rushing attempts for Mr. Jalen Warren. Cleveland allows the eighth most yards before contact per attempt, 2.36. That's why I think they'll be able to sustain offense with him in the running game. They also give up the ninth most rushing yards per game and the ninth most receptions per game. By the way, that helps. Doesn't help this prop here, the 107.5, but that helps push that total up, which is, again, a little too high for me. So I want to get in on Jalen Warren. Let's do the 17.5 rushing attempt. That is my lone lean. I do have a touchdown prop forthcoming and also a Thursday night special, but it is time now to reveal my top props.
13: You've heard the analytics. You've heard the stats. Now it's time for what you've really been waiting for, the guru's top props.
1: We have already discussed the Raheem Sanders prop, Rocket Sanders. I'm the only person in America playing this prop, I believe. Over 11.5 receiving yards at minus 114 on FanDuel. I do believe it was bet up 1 yard on DraftKings for what it's worth, but I don't think many people woke up this morning thinking, wonder what Raheem Sanders is going to do tonight. But I did, because, you know, he has been very involved in the passing game. Out of 90 running backs so far, he is 21st in targets per route run. He is 5th in yards per route run at 1.83. He is 13th at running back with a 10.8% target share. He is 12th in receiving yards for running backs at 66, and he is 11th in the team's yardage market share at 11.2%. So not a big sample, but a pretty decent one here with three games. And now he's up against the Steeler defense. We talked about this yesterday, but I'll reiterate. They have given up the fourth highest target market share to running backs at 21.9%. So only three teams see more targets to running backs than the Steelers. They have given up the eighth highest receiving yardage

0: receiving yards. That is a plus 247 situation there on DK. Again, Dylan Sampson got hurt early in the week one in the opener, and he has zero offensive touches. And Sanders has been one of like the top 15 receiving running backs in the National Football League. So playing from behind, not being able to run the ball. Sure, he might need to chip in on pass pro, but I do believe we'll get to, at the very least, the 11.5 over. But let's go with 25 plus at plus 247 for your Thursday night special. Good luck with all the plays. We'll catch you mañana for another edition of Prop Points here on VSiN.
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11: 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We'll turn our attention to the weekend, previewing the full NFL Week 4 and College Football Week 5 slates, as well as the Major League Baseball Division Series. 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

0: stick around. You hear that music. We got to step aside here. But when we come back, RotoWire's Jeff Erickson is going to join the program. He's got several props for the NFL this weekend, including tonight out there in Cleveland.
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6: On the next A Numbers Game, the baseball division round is set. 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Jensen Lewis will join us to discuss all from a series and game one preview perspective. 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Now he's with us to discuss all of his bets, NFL, college football, and beyond. And it's Fezzik Fridays with Steve Fezzik. Wouldn't be a Friday without him. All of his thoughts, sports betting, and beyond. 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Numbers Game, 10 a.m. Eastern, right here at VSiN, the Sports Betting Network.
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0: All right, busy Thursday here on Money Moves as we welcome you back. Stormy Bonantoni, Jonathan Von Tobel with you. Thursday night football on deck out there in Cleveland. Browns hosting the Pittsburgh Steelers. 2.5 is your prevailing number in the market in favor of the road Steelers, but we're seeing more and more threes creep up. Some juiced twos as well to help us break down this game, and plenty of action on the week four NFL slate. Jeff Erickson joins us here on the Progressive Guest Line, like he does each and every Thursday. RotoWire senior editor, host of RotoWire.

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9: It's been a fun Thursday here on Money Moves. We're already wrapping things up. Stormy Bonantoni, Jonathan Von Tobel with you. We'll hit the best bets in a moment. Did want to, though, give a little shout out because we have been very fortunate on the program and here at VSiN to have Austin Eckler on the show for a little bit with you on Fridays while I've been gone.
10: With me.
9: We had him on the show as well together. Thank you very much.
10: He told me he liked me better.
9: No, he didn't. That's fine.
10: It's generally the case every time.
9: Anyways, you know what? Why don't
10: I'm a really likable guy.
9: He could not wait to get out of here and join the Washington Commanders because he was so sick of JVT. No, but congrats to Austin Eckler. Very cool to see him back in the league. Obviously, coming off the Achilles last year, he was looking for an opportunity. He gets one in Washington, had the workout with the Carolina Panthers, but ends up going back to the Commanders.
10: Yeah, I would say this, that I think that Austin and I have developed a pretty decent relationship. We're talking like media, jobs, all that kind of stuff. 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
6: Time now for our weekly chat. Longtime friend of the show, Fantasy Football Hall of Famer, great podcast as well, called Fantasy Football World, Paul Charchian, joined us now on the Progressive Guest Line. Hey, Charch, thanks for the time as always. How are you?
7: I'm doing great. I'm in a hotel room, which means that it'll work out that this is when housekeeping has decided they have to come.
6: Of course, right.
7: I've put out the sign, but that doesn't always necessarily they're going to respect the sign, but I'm just sort of waiting for some woman to come moseying in here. Not the prostitute from earlier. I mean, I'm talking about housekeeping.
6: Good job. Right. Let's start here with Drake May. Did you come up? Are you responsible for the term sabotage drop in fantasy leagues?
7: I am.
6: You are. It's amazing. You can explain that to the audience.
7: Thank you.
6: And is Drake May worthy of a sabotage drop now in fantasy?
7: The premise of the sabotage drop, it's the most bold, advanced maneuver in the history of fantasy football. It's when you take a brand name player, then you just drop him outright and you force somebody else. Everybody's going to be like, what? You drop this player.

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3: 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Jensen Lewis will join us to discuss all from a series and game one preview perspective. 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And it's Fezzik Fridays with Steve Fezzik. 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All of his thoughts, sports betting, and beyond. 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
5: All right, there is some breaking news here that we got moments ago in the NFL as we continue. Paul Charchin on the horn here, Fantasy Football Hall of Famer podcast. It's called Fantasy Football World. Saints have placed running back Travis Etienne on the IR. He is dealing with a hamstring injury. That free agent signing, whew, boy, right in the toilet.
6: Right in the $50 million. They put $50 million into him. Kenneth Walker signed for $50 million. What? I mean, what a terrible signing. And anybody who's watched those two play know that there was no correlation between those two. They're not even close to each other. Now, the key pickup from fantasy, Kendre Miller is the guy you want here, because Kamara is basically cooked as a running back. He's really nothing more than a pass-catching third-down specialist at this point, and Miller's going to go get the goal line work because Kamara's never been good at that in his entire career. So Miller is potentially looking at a really nice second half of the season here, remainder of the season at this point. Or if I don't know how long this IR stint is, if this temporary come off sure. IR, if this is the season ending IR, but yeah, Miller is the guy that you want to go target, and he's going to be available in almost every league.
5: All right, hold on. Now I got to go look for my second guy here since you've been on the horn, and I was able to pick up Christian Kirk in a bunch of leagues already.
7: Go get him.
5: You were high on Denzel Boston before the year. He's in this race. I mean, it's early. He's in the race for offensive rookie of the year. What do you make of his props tonight?
6: Yeah, he's second. He's plus 700 in offensive rookie of the year right now. Leads all Browns receivers in snaps and routes run. On the field a ton, a lot of opportunities. Tonight, I like over 36.5 receiving yards. I also like longest reception over 19.5, which is a big number. I prefer just the over 36.5 receiving.

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1: 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Jensen Lewis will join us to discuss all from a series and game one preview perspective. Plus, Chris Felica, the Bear, joined us off his Megapod performance. 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
5: All right, a lot of games to get into tonight other than Thursday Night Football as well, which we'll do coming up momentarily. Last night after the Padres took care of the Cubs, 2-game sweep, I guess we're going to call it now. So they won that. Cubs offense non-existent overall. Padres, hottest team in baseball now going back. Good month, more than that.
6: A-plus atmosphere.
5: It's as good as it gets. It really is.
6: Yes.
5: So now they get the Brew Crew. And they get the Miz in game one.
6: Brewers better win game one. They have a huge edge.
5: They're $1.80 to win the series, Paulie.
6: Mm-hmm.
5: So you're exactly right. If they don't win, now Logan Henderson certainly good enough to come back and win game two, but it's like sky is falling if they can't take it with the Miz. So the angle here on the Padres, if you like them in the series, it goes, by the way, to a 5-game series now. Would you bet the Padres right now, or would you think that the Brewers get it done with the Miz and then you come back, get a better number?
6: I'd wait.
5: Yep.
6: Because I don't have a lot of confidence in Robbie Ray.
5: Neither do I.
6: And the Padres did have a losing record on the road. Milwaukee 55-26 at home.
5: Right. Stellar.
6: So I think the Miz can shut them down. And then I'd be able to. And I love the small ball, too. And it'll be great to see what this will look like because they don't hit home runs. But they do everything else well.
5: Yeah.
6: They're number one in average, second in walks, fifth in stolen bases, and first in OPS with guys on, too. So that's something to focus on, and they're awesome at home.
5: Yeah.
6: But I would say you better get game one and then Henderson, and who knows what they're – have they said what they're doing with game three? What they're decided to do after Harrison's been so bad?
5: I think it has to be Gasser.
6: I agree with you.
5: Yeah. Let's get we're going to go in fresh to this. A preview from Jensen Lewis, VSiN by the books, Monday through Friday at 7 a.m. with Dave Ross, his early handicap of the series.
7: I've been steadfast. I said before the playoffs started on Tuesday, I had the Brewers beating the Yankees in the World Series at 35-1. I do believe that the Brewers are the most complete team in the tournament. I do love where the Padres are playing right now, as you alluded to, since July 24th, best win-loss record in Major League Baseball. And hey, if you also look at trends too, since Manny Machado went blonde, dyeing the hair, they're 19-3.

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5: All right. Thursday night action tonight. Big game, AFC North. The winner, for the meantime, will go to first place overall in this division. We've talked about it a lot so far on the day. Paul, you think there's a good chance tonight to hit some ladders just because the numbers are so suppressed compared to, like, the comparison would be like the Lions-Panthers game. Well, everybody's going to eat in that game. And books obviously know that. Tonight, low total here, 37.5. So you can find some stragglers out there who actually might go off.
6: Mm-hmm. Yes.
5: You bet.
6: Some low numbers. Raheem Sanders.
5: Raheem Sanders' most receiving yards in the game?
6: 55-1. Yeah. You're right. 60 yards might do it.
5: Yeah, good.
6: And he had four catches last week in the win against Carolina. There's some other bombs out there, too. Roman Wilson, big Darnell Washington. And I'm also not asking for much because a lot of these guys, their props are in the low 20s. It may be in the teens. But Metcalf and Fannin, 10 yards each quarter, 125-1. Metcalf and Fannin, 40 yards each half, 100-1. Wilson, 25 yards each half, 20-1. Watson, 25 yards rushing each half, 9-1. A lot of this stuff is doable. And I think also a lot of these guys can go over their prop with one catch with what they're listed at, too. So the laddering is where I'm not saying someone's going to have like 120 yards.
5: Right.
6: I'm just saying the ladders are going to be there. And like even like Washington, you're talking 7-8-1 for 50, 60 yards, something like that.
5: Right.
6: Ladder Sanders, 30 yards is 4-1. Ladder Wilson, who had the long touchdown right off the bat against Cincinnati. Stuff like that.
5: You imagine if tonight game turns into a shootout?
6: Oh, it'd be awesome.
5: If it's like if it's played in the like 27-24 for this game is absolutely a shootout.
6: Yep. Yep. And the first touchdown prop too. We got a lot of candidates and a lot of bombs could happen as well.
5: Well, if it goes our buddy's way, bombs will be going off. Ryan Kramer.
7: Kramer!

0: I can't believe that. He's got White Hart. And then Ozzy sent me a text during the break. He's got White Hart.
1: Wait, anytime?
0: Anytime, yes.
1: Yeah. I'm also, like, the one thing that really, I have not bet the Browns to win this game. I have them up to 8.5 on a couple of teasers. I really want to. I Sal Pell, when he joined the show yesterday, he said this is a Browns game.
0: It did not go well for Aaron Rodgers last year here.
1: No.
0: Now, he could come back with Garrett was, you know, you had Garrett, but this was, it was a disaster for Rodgers in a game they had to have.
1: Right. My concern is Todd Monken, first-time coach on his first Thursday night game.
0: There's something to it, yes.
1: Yeah, what do you have, 3-18? Yeah, that I think, especially early on in the year, that means something.
0: But if you have this mutual admiration society between Rodgers and Metcalf, when is it going to look the part? Why has he been so bad? Why can't they connect on anything? Mm-hmm. And it gets, you know, disappointing year last year. He had 950 yards. And you look at his stats so far, crap. And haven't been able to hit on anything long. So maybe that, again, points to Roman Wilson or something. But again, yeah, it was putrid Cincinnati. But it looked like a completely different Pittsburgh offense than the crap we watched the first two games, especially the Atlanta performance. And you got five different guys who had a 20-yard catch. Even our guy Skoranek got in there.
1: Yeah, he did.
0: Yeah, he's 55-1, first touchdown. But he had the anytime touchdown last week and had a long catch over 20 yards, too. So he was spreading it around and getting several people involved. But like you said earlier, maybe 65, 70 yards leads everyone tonight. And that could be Washington, like he did last week in the win.
1: Could be
0: and
1: Judy.
0: Could also come on one catch. And right, I'm waiting for Judy to wake up, too.
1: Is Boston a little bit too obvious here in the game? Because of his fast start, his numbers are going to be baked in, obviously. Charging gave up.
0: Well, they take shots to the field, down the field against them, too. Big playability, yeah.
1: Paul Charging had an exquisite breakdown of Boston going over his longest reception in the game tonight.
0: Yeah.
1: Earlier today.
0: Boston's 13 here at Circa. 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

0: Home teams have won and covered 9 straight between these two. Aaron Rodgers, 11-15 straight up, 7-19 ATS as a single-digit road favorite since 2021. Pittsburgh is 32-10 under the total as a road favorite. That goes all the way back to 2014. Now, on the flip side, Cleveland has not been great at home overall in general. Last decade plus, they're 45% ATS at home against the division over the last 10 years. They're 25-41 ATS. That's only 38%. And there's also this, my biggest question mark about, you know, having the Browns plus the 2.5 or the 3 or to take them on the money line. Your stat about first-time coaches, Thursday Night Football, 3-18 going back. There's also this. In the first, and I'll buy into this stuff a little bit too. In the first half of the season, weeks 1-8, home teams are only 20-34-2 ATS on Thursday Night Football. It's the back end of the year where the travel and the lack of rest typically has caught up with the road teams, because home teams in weeks 9 and later are 46-31-3 ATS. That's 60% overall. So not great early, picks up steam a little bit later on. So far, I mean, we've had 2 Thursday night games. I'm not going to include the game, obviously, in Australia. But we had the Bills in a great spot at home against the Lions. That was super high scoring. Lions had no chance there. Did not cover. Went over the total. Last week also went over the total. But that was the Packers were just absolutely god-awful. They're, what, biggest opening game at Lambeau defeat in like several years beyond that.
1: Who gave out the Deshaun over 1.5 touchdowns?
0: That was Zach Cohen at almost 3-1.
1: Oh, yeah. Plus 280. Okay.
0: Yeah.
1: Yep. I refuse to believe this is a 13-10 game. I don't think that's going to happen.
0: Well, because that's boring.
1: Yep.
0: We don't want boring primetime games.
1: And I think someone's going to cash a big ladder. And someone's in store for a big game tonight, and I think you should play with some of these fun props that are available as well. Like the craziest on Kramer's level that I did was Metcalf and Fannin, 10 yards each quarter, 125-1, and 40 yards each half, 100-1.
0: I will point out, because the props are so low,
1: right,
0: and the total is so low, like if you put together a same game parlay tonight and it goes off, the numbers, the payout will be astronomical.
1: Yep, got to do it. Throw it on there, little Sanders. Little Metcalf, little Cannoli, little Fannin, piece of cake, little Wilson. 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
0: The Cleveland legend, Tony Rizzo, on the program next. He called Harold Fannin anytime touchdown on the Sunday morning tailgate show to begin the week. So who does Babe Ruth like tonight? We'll ask him coming up next on Follow the Money. It's VEASAN, the Sports Betting Network.
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4: 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Week 4 of the NFL season right around the corner. You know what that means on a Friday? 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You're not going to believe where this team falls, some really big value.

0: where we should play them. Plus, a monster player prop worth looking at in the NFL as well. And we look to college football. 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Mike Palm's going to join us in studio. He's got something to get off his chest. We'll tell you what it is. It's Money Moves, 11-1 Pacific, 2-4 Eastern, only on VSiN, the Sports Betting Network.
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4: Much more on the game tonight as the Browns are hosting the Steelers. Been calling it a big game all day. Winner goes to 3-1 somehow, some way in this division. And now Derek Stevens and Wilbo join me as they do every single Thursday, getting ready for the game. Hey, fellas, good to see you again. How are you?
5: All right, good to see you.
4: Wilbo, yeah. Good?
6: I'm great. Yep. I'm great. Yep, ready.
4: As of right now, things can change, obviously, in the next 45 minutes, as we always say, but the house needs what?
5: We just talked about it. We need the Steelers right now.
4: You need the Steelers.
5: But you know what's crazy? Mitch, it was a week ago, right now, and what we said on air, and we got up, this segment ends when we get off with Keyshawn at 4:56 p.m., Vegas time. And at 4:57, all hell broke loose. That was the way, boom, boom, boom. Like, what is going on?
6: Yep.
5: We took $450,000 bets within 60 seconds. And I'm out of the booth. You know, we're on break.
4: Right.
5: Keyshawn's coming in to do his deal. And we're like, what's going on? Was there some breaking news? It's amazing how these late-breaking situations develop.
6: I mean, I agree. You know, looking at, you know, where our liability is right now, I mean, this could change 18 different times before kickoff.
4: Really?
6: Yeah, because it's nothing crazy. You know, the variance right now isn't big. So any one of these bets that we take could change what we need.
5: Yeah, effectively, you could say we got a split decision right now after the 10th round. And, one punch. It could go either way.
4: So typically for... You know, not necessarily Sunday morning because there's a lot of games there, but for a primetime game, that could be obviously tonight, the Sunday, the Monday variety. The most action that you guys see is going to be on game day. Limits are a little bit bigger, but is it normally like right before kickoff?
5: It depends. Thursday nights are an odd animal. So are these Sunday morning international games.
4: Oh, yeah, for sure.
5: they have different dynamics associated with it. Like, we're still trying to figure it out. We're always learning. I mean, you're opening up 3 hours early out here.
6: Yeah, normally
5: some people show up. Sometimes it sits empty.
6: Yeah, normally it's 9 a.m. and we'll be open 6 a.m. for the next eight weeks in the book before all these international games. So we'll figure it out.
4: Anyway, here's the thing too, like two nice fan bases in general, right? Mm-hmm. The Browns, despite having this like losing history for decades now, the fans have stuck by them, and now they finally have a 2-1 team to actually go out there and support. And the Steelers are the Steelers.
5: Yeah.
6: I mean, I expect this to, you know, it's still early. I mean, people like to show up right at 5:15 for these games. So I still think we're going to have a good amount of people coming in for the game. But, yeah, in terms of, you know, the action right now, we're still waiting for some of the bigger bets to come in for sure.
4: I know this. Some huge numbers could pop tonight, or a huge number could with the first.

0: It's against Miami, and it's this defense. It's a revenge game for Brian Flores as DC, and like, how many other opportunities am I going to have like this for Minnesota throughout the entire year? So that's why he can't stop thinking about it, what he's going to do.
1: Yeah. He is pretty amazing how he spends a lot of time evaluating pot size, like you would expect from a professional poker player.
0: Right.
1: And taking into account the expectation of pot size, depending upon, you know, the expectation of who's getting into what. So I think he approaches this as a tournament, and he's very, very interesting to listen to.
0: I can say this. We brought him on. Was it, you guys will probably know this, was it last year or the year before when the Bears played the Seahawks in a holiday game? I think it was last year. He came on like that week to talk about it, and his breakdown for like 10 minutes was absolutely brilliant. It was like one of the best Survivor breakdowns for like that game in particular and that week that I've ever heard. Mm. Like, that's just how sharp the dude is.
2: Was he right?
0: It worked. Yeah.
2: Okay.
0: Yeah. He ended up being right. But I mean, even if he wasn't, like, the breakdown was like, this is why you can't. And it's to your point of like trying to calculate how many people are left, what's the percentage going to be on that team. And then also like looking at the money line as well, like compared in the game. So it's a good way to, the whole process is pretty sharp, obviously.
1: And what do you think? We've had 9 transactions on the official Circus Sports marketplace site today.
0: Today alone?
1: Had, I think, 10 or 12 yesterday, so it's cooking.
0: Yeah, it is. You can go there, check it out, SurvivorSweat.com. So many ways. You can post your tickets. You can buy back in if you're out. You can do all of it. And, like, anywhere from, like, 5% all the way up to, like, 99% as well. Keyshawn Johnson next. I want to get into what the state of the locker room is like when confidence starts to grow.
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0: Following us, it's the Thursday Night Betcast. Great in-game betting opportunities with Keyshawn Johnson and Patrick Maher, and the former Super Bowl winning wide receiver Key joins the show now. Good to see you again, my man. How are you?
10: Always, Mitchie. Good, man. Just excited about a football game, I guess is what I'm going to say.
0: Yeah, I'll get into that in a second. I just want to start by saying I'm sorry.
10: About?
0: It's not going to work with Lincoln Riley.
10: Oh, that's a whole nother conversation. It would take us like a week and a half.
0: I get it.
10: But look, here's what I'm going to say real quick. It's not going to work because we're not going to win enough games. And so we got to make a financial decision to part ways. Now, if you want to coach again, we can figure out how to make that financial decision. Otherwise, you can sit in the corner. And we'll pay you your $65 million, but you're not going to coach for the next 5 or 6 years. Yeah. That's what we'll do. Or you could take 30, and we'll let you go coach.
0: Yeah,
10: And it's a negotiation. That's all it is. We're getting ready to start that process after we lose to Penn State on the road and Ohio State at home.
0: Yep. Which probably will happen. Okay, so let's start here. If you go back, like, halftime week one, Browns against Jacksonville, when Cleveland's getting just destroyed.
10: Yeah.
0: The confidence level is going to be like a zero on a scale from, you know, zero to 10. Now, fast forward to tonight.
10: Mm-hmm.
0: Watson has actually, now last week, not so hot, but the week before that, looked pretty good. Now they're 2-1. Like, what is that like in a locker room when, now the confidence is building up a little bit and we think we can actually win some of these games?
10: It feels good, right, Derek? It feels good because although they've shown flashes and spurts, but the rust has started to chip away with him. And when it starts to chip away with the quarterback, you got to be very careful of that particular football team. Because any team that has a good quarterback has an opportunity and a chance. If you just look at teams with good quarterbacks, they're always in the mix. And that rust is starting to chip away. Now, remember, maybe 6 years ago, before all the stuff, Patrick Mahomes, Deshaun Watson. Right? I mean, it was like that. It wasn't Patrick Mahomes and Deshaun Watson. It was right here. So that's where we're at right now with him. And if he can pull it off tonight, that thing's going to get real interesting.
0: Yeah, everybody wanted him gone. They said 2 weeks, and that's it. And then they went to Tampa, and they won that game outright and looked pretty good doing so. So do you think that he can, like, let's say that he keeps the job and – you know, whatever, they're around 500 middle of the season. Is he just going to start when that rust gets continually knocked off? Can he get back any time to that form that he had like 5-6 years ago? Or is that not?
10: No, he's headed in that direction.
0: You think so?
10: He's completing, I believe, 68% of his passes right now. Okay. That's pretty damn good clip. And he's doing it despite me and you and Derek and we're his receivers. You could be the tight end. I'm,
11: yeah, right, it works.
10: But, but it works, that's what he's out there working with. He's not working. He doesn't have what Aaron Rodgers has in Michael Pittman Jr. and DK, even though DK has had the case of the oops. He doesn't have that. He's working with me's and you's. So despite that, they're still playing in the second half, in particular in the fourth quarter, really good football.

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